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0: nowadays, everybody wanna talk like they got something to say, but nothing comes out when they move their lips, just a bunch of gibberish. 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

Ladies, do your thing. 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

0: This is the Second Date Update on the 10th with Ramiro, Pebbles, Melissa, and Leroy. 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
1: Good. You're looking for a guy named Cameron?
2: I am.
1: Okay, what happened?
2: Well, we've been together about a month and a half, and he's just left all my texts on read for over a week now, and I don't know why.
1: Okay, what do you...
3: Yikes.
1: Do you have any... idea, like any little thing that might have happened, or
2: I honestly I don't know. Last time we hung out, we were hanging out with my brother. So I mean, I don't know. We went to a bar to watch wrestling. I had left early because I had work early in the morning. But honestly, also, I really don't care about like that fake fighting. Like it's not for me.
1: Okay.
2: Like I wasn't gonna like stick around and lose sleep over it.
1: Yeah.
2: But
1: yeah.
2: Whatever. Like that was the last time we talked, and I asked my brother if anything happened after I left. He said no, that they just went home after it ended. So.
1: Do you believe?
2: That's all I know.
1: Do you believe your brother?
2: Or... I mean, honestly, he's kind of a liar, and he also likes to start and he's drunk.
3: Okay.
2: But I feel like you know. I don't know. Maybe he must have told Cameron something embarrassing about me. That's why he's not talking to me right now. I don't know.
1: Oh, yeah. Like, they got drunk, and he got, like, super comfortable and, like, started talking about you and, like, an ex or anything like that or something. And
2: oh, God. I didn't even think that. I thought something else. But, yeah. Who knows? You know, he does stupid shit all the time.
1: Yeah. Okay, well, here's the thing. We'll just call up Cameron and say, listen, her brother likes to... We'll just say he lied. Who cares? Cameron won't know.
2: Yeah, good idea. No, for real.
1: He lied. She never had a threesome. That's a lie.
2: Oh, my gosh. I hope it wasn't that. Oh, God.
1: All right. Hang on, Jacinda, okay? We'll call him next.
2: All right, thanks.
1: All right. Second date update on the Teds.
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1: So Jacinda is looking for Cameron, and the last time that they hung out was at a bar. They were watching wrestling, and Jacinda left early. But also, Jacinda's brother was there, and it was him and Cameron hanging out.
2: Mm-hmm.
1: And Jacinda, she's honest. She's like, my brother is kind of he likes to drink and start and he's a little bit of a liar, so she's a little nervous that he might have told something to Cameron that scared Cameron off, because that was the last time that she saw him, and he hasn't communicated with her since that night. So we're just going to call Cameron up, and just between us, even if your brother told Cameron something that's true about you, we're going to say, that's a lie. He likes to lie.
3: Yeah. No, we're going to do that.
1: Okay, beautiful. Okay.
3: All right. Yeah.
1: As long as we're all on board to lie together like a team.
3: Oh, for sure.
1: All right. Stay quiet. We're going to call him right now, okay?
3: Okay.
1: All right.
4: Hello.
1: Hi, is this Cameron?
4: Yeah. Who's this?
1: Cameron, this is Ramiro, Pebbles, and Melissa, the Get Up Crew show. Can I explain why we're calling, sir?
4: What time is it?
1: It's early. And I apologize for calling this early, but
4: Man, you know what? I don't even care why you're calling. It's early in the morning. You can call me at like noon.
1: No. This will be super quick. Trust me. It's a good thing that you answered the phone. So we got your phone number from somebody who knows you. It's a girl, and basically she wanted to ask you out on a date, and if you say, we're going to tell you her name, it's not a weird blind date, you know who she is. If you say yes to the date, it'll be free, because we'll let you choose the restaurant, the day, the time, all that stuff, and we'll pay for all the food and drinks for just one date to see if you and this girl have kept chemistry.
4: Yeah, I heard you say free. Hold up.
1: Yeah.
4: I like that. That woke me up better than coffee.
1: Yeah.
4: What I got
1: to
4: do?
1: Okay, beautiful. So all you got to do to get all the free stuff is just say yes to a date, another date actually, with Jacinda?
4: Nah, that shit.
1: No.
4: I'm good.
5: Free, no. Though. Free,
1: yeah,
5: free.
1: Yeah, no. You don't want free stuff, a free date with Jacinda?
4: Hell no. It's not worth it.
1: Can you tell us what she did? Because she said, well, the last time you guys hung out, you were watching wrestling with her and her brother, the liar.

0: caused a massive brawl. That's what he did.
1: He called what?
2: In the bar?
0: No. After we left the bar, he said, hey, we just got invited to a party down the street. Let's go. So I was like, all right, party, cool. So we get there, and it's this huge-ass house party. And the second we get there, her brother gets into it with the guy that owns the house because he wouldn't let us in.
2: But you said I thought you said that you guys were invited.
0: Right. That's what he said to me.
2: Yeah.
0: But in reality, this motherfucker just overheard somebody talking about a party and invited himself.
3: Oh my God. Why the hell would he bring people to a party he wasn't invited to?
2: That's classic. So what happened?
0: So, long story short, they tell him to, like, get the fuck off or whatever, like, keep going. And her brother proceeds to drop his pants and take a shit on the dude's porch.
3: Okay. Oh my God. All right. Stop it. No way.
0: No, he should have stopped it. I told you he was a thing. I was in
3: shock. You weren't lying.
0: Literally. This dude literally just, on command, just started shit. Oh my God.
2: And what happened?
3: That is disgusting.
0: And that's when the whole fight broke loose.
2: Yeah.
0: People just started pouring out of the house.
3: You think?
0: Beating the shit out of her brother and me.
3: Oh, no. You were collateral damage.
4: I'm
3: sorry. I'm so sorry. I don't mean to laugh, but that's funny.
4: I am so sorry.
3: Oh, God.
0: Jacinda, what the f***? Why didn't you tell me he was like that?
4: I didn't know he would. I didn't know he would. He usually just gets drunk, talks shit. That's it. I didn't know he'd get you into a fight. Like, are you okay?
0: Fuck, I mean, I'm alive. But I broke my nose.
4: Oh, my God.
0: Listen, I broke my nose and I f***ed up my hand.
3: No! Oh, God.
2: That sucks that you had to defend the guy who took a shit on some stranger's porch.
3: And a guy you barely know, too.
2: Yeah. Oh, God.
0: Right, and that's what I'm saying. Like, I don't mind if I'm fighting for a friend, defending him or whatever. But this dude literally took a shit on someone in front of him. I would have wanted to beat his ass too. As opposed to them beating us up, I should have jumped in to help beat him up. That's how bad this mother was. Quite strange for no reason.
3: I mean, but what her brother does is not really a reflection of her. I mean, I'm
0: changing. I don't know.
3: Hold God, on. I hope that's not true.
2: Jacinda, you told us that you asked your brother if anything happened, and he said, no, it was cool, right?
4: No, he said you guys had a fun night, and I should stay with you. That's all I was told. I wasn't told nothing about no brawl, no nothing. I am, like, mortified. Like, what an animal.
0: Right. What an animal. What a you fucking animal. I'm stunned. This didn't make no sense.
2: Hey, on the bright side, she gave you he gave you a good reference. He said you need to stay with that dude. He defended me when I was getting my ass kicked.
0: I wish he would have even said that. He didn't say nothing. He's a lying piece of shit.
2: Oh, God. All right, well, listen.
1: What?
2: All right, you know, looking at this from a distant perspective.
1: Uh-huh.
2: Jacinda did not do anything wrong herself. It was her brother, like Melissa said. So
4: right. Yeah, it wasn't me.
0: Yeah, I'm sorry, y'all. I don't care. She should have warned me that he was a complete asshole.
2: I mean,
0: she knows it.
2: Yeah, okay. I can't defend that. So would you like to give her another date, or is what do you think?
0: I just told y'all that I had to fight off 30 people because some asshole literally pulled his ass out and took a shit on somebody's lawn.
1: Oh my God.
0: I'm good. Yo, can't associate with shit like that.
4: Like, I could speak to him and make sure it won't happen again. Like, I am going to speak to him, because who acts like that? Like, oh my God.
1: Yeah.
0: No, and that's the problem, Jacinda. You shouldn't have to ask someone not to shit on a random person's fucking porch.
1: Valid point.
0: Him. I just can't. And you know what? You too, Jacinda, and your parents for having your piece of
3: okay.
1: Damn.
4: Whoa, you. Where are you coming off like that?
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0: It's the Get Up Crew. Ramiro, Melissa, and Leroy. Earlier, we were talking to a dude who said that he dated twins. He called them Thing One and Thing Two. Not at the same time. Not at the same time. Separately. And I said, if we're talking about identical twins, then you have to, like, you can't lie to your, to the twin you're dating. If they say, hey, do you think my sister's cute? You can't be like, no, you're the better looking one. If they're identical, they all look the same. And for the most part, they kind of very similar personalities. So that's like not weird. If it doesn't work out, well, let me try with the other one. It probably won't work out either, but let me just try. So, which brings me to the story about this woman in Australia who just had rare, talk about your life immediately. It's like, it's a blessing and a massive curse. Rare identical quadruplets. Quadruplet girls.
1: Okay, I was going to ask if they all were the same sex. Okay.
0: Yes.
1: Ooh.
0: Quadruplet girls.
2: They probably knew. I probably should have read the story, but they probably knew. But can you imagine thinking you're having a child and then you go there and come to find out it's quadruplets?
0: Yeah, no, you know what that, because
2: prepare for that?
0: Yeah, they look inside and they're like, this is weird. There's like four things in the egg and or whatever. Like, it's, you can't prepare. It's, I have a friend who, him and his wife, they had a 4-year-old, I believe, and they said, let's try for one more.
1: Oh boy.
0: Triplets.
1: Oh!
0: Triplets.
1: Surprise!
0: I said, how was that? And he goes, it was hell on earth. He said it was a consistent pattern of getting ready to go somewhere, mm-hmm. being on the way to the thing, and then somebody throws up, somebody has a meltdown, which causes other ones to throw up or have a, he goes, and turning around and going home.
1: Oh,
0: he said,
1: get out of here.
0: He goes, the percentage of us getting to the thing that we originally went to was like in the single digits. Mm. He said, and then he said that they would get mad because, you know, when you bring babies a lot of times to anything, a family party or something like that, everyone, let me hold the baby. And so they were like, if we had like a family thing to go to, we're like, great, we're going to get a little bit of a break because the family's going to want to, you know, hold the babies. He said none of the, like, both their families were weird and were like, not like anti-babies, but they were like, cool, the babies are here, and then just ignored them. And they're like, so we didn't even get a break when we went to family stuff. Mm. So we hated going to family stuff because they'd all be there and nobody would help us.
2: I've always wondered with identical twins, and in this case, quadruple, how do you make sure that you call like the right name all the time? For, you're in the hospital, you name this one. Yeah. How do you?
1: Yeah.
0: You got to dress them differently. You have to.
1: And there has to be, I'm sure that there is like markings. I say markings like a dog, but like birthmarks or something that'll differentiate. I'm sure there's.
0: But until you get to know that,
1: you're screwed.
0: I know they're your kids, but until you get to know that, you're like, all right, we got to put this one in blue and purple. Yeah. Like, depending if it's a boy, girl, whatever, you know.
2: But what if you're tired and you just, well, put the wrong color on the wrong.
1: Well, listen.
0: Mike, at some point, Mike becomes Leroy.
1: Right. And you know.
0: My name was Mike for the first couple of years of my life. All right, I guess I'm Chris now.
1: And you know those quadruplets are messing with people every day.
0: Oh, my God.
1: Every day they are messing with somebody.
0: Hell yeah. Don't give me three of me's, three other of me's.
1: God, can you imagine?
0: It'd be
2: I feel
0: hell.
2: Like we used to run into twins often. I haven't run into a set of twins in a minute. Have you? Have you even seen any?
1: I feel like there's more because of in vitro stuff.
0: I've actually run into quite a few friends and stuff have twins. Mm. And it's so funny, the difference between the friends who have the twins as the first kid, you know what I mean? Like that, like their first is twins versus the ones who had like a kid or two and then have twins. The ones who have it as a first kid, they don't realize anything but that. So they're much more, they're less frazzled than the other ones. The other ones are like, oh, we got the two kids. She always has that. I have to have one or whatever. But the ones who like, all they know is twins. They're like, yeah, whatever. That's the life. Mm. You know, we have a freaking place. I used to have friends who, where they lived, snowed like crazy. So they created in their house like an indoor playground. They had a jungle gym.
2: Oh, wow.
0: They had a swing. I walked in one time and I'm like, yo, this is awesome. They had a swing in the doorway. And they said, yo, we got twin boys, man. And sometimes they can't go outside because it's too it's too cold and too snowy. So we got to do something to keep them entertained. Anyway, four girls identical at once. Actually, this is the perfect way to say congratulations to them.
3: Congratulations! No,
1: cost me about 3,000.
0: Yeah.
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0: This is the second date update on the 10th with Ramiro, Pebbles, Melissa, and Leroy. Early in the morning. The Get Up Crew, 107.7 The Bounce.
1: All right, Sherry.
2: Yes.
1: You there? You're looking for Toby?
2: Yes.
1: Okay, talk to us. What happened?
2: Okay, so me and this guy, Toby, you know, I thought we were kind of like in a committed relationship. Like, we've been spending some time together and everything. Only for like a month or so.
1: Yeah.
2: But he basically just kind of, like, disappeared on me. And, like, we've been hanging out at each other's house and spending a lot of time together.
1: All right.
2: Well, so I just thought we were in a good place.
1: Okay, so let's go back to the last time you hung out. Is there anything weird you might have done or said that, you know, that maybe turned him off or?
2: Not really. Like, we were just at his house. We was watching Netflix. And we was actually watching wrestling on Netflix, which I'm pretty into, so I know my stuff. Like, I just thought we had a vibe. He did kind of get annoyed that I was, like, making fun of his clothes and stuff.
3: Aww.
2: But, I mean,
3: what were you saying about his clothes?
2: he just, like, says a lot of things that he doesn't wear, or a lot of things, like, that he doesn't use. You know, like, if you go to the bank or something and they give you like a keychain or just a little something, he just keeps everything.
3: Oh my God. He's like a walking banner like different companies.
1: Is he a hoarder? What's his deal?
2: You know, not like that messy, dirty like hoarder thing. Wow. Like, he just saves a lot of things that he doesn't wear.
1: Yeah.
2: And, you know, I was telling him that maybe he should get rid of some of his stuff, you know, make some room in his closet, be a little bit updated. But he just,
1: I feel like the way you're telling us is not the way you told him for some reason. Like, you're saying it's so polite to us. You're like, he saves stuff he doesn't use.
2: I mean, because I don't want to knock him being, like, kind of creative. So I'm kind of like reaching, but it's like,
1: yeah.
2: I mean, and honestly, that was a couple weeks ago. Like, I don't know.
3: But that was the last time you heard from him, you said.
2: Yeah. Okay. But, you know, it wasn't a big argument or nothing. Like, I was trying to be helpful. So I can't really see how that was really a problem. And I feel like I know he's kind of like, he's like a creative artsy guy. So it's not, I don't want to like knock him for being himself. I kind of like that about him. I just, you know, I don't know.
3: All right.
1: Creative artsy to other people is like a lazy bum. But anyway, like, he doesn't shave. It's art. It's he's using his creative reign to look like a slob. All right. So, Sherry, we're going to give Toby a call for you next. Okay.
2: Yes. Okay. Thank you.
1: All right. Hang on. Second date update on the 10s.

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1: All right, so Sherry is looking for Toby. She's a little confused. If you just missed it, she said that they were hanging out last time at her house. We said try and think of something that you might have did to piss him off. And she said that she might have possibly called him a hoarder, but without calling him a hoarder. She said, basically, why do you save all this crap that you never wear? But she said that conversation, it didn't turn into a big giant fight or anything. It was just an observation that she made that might have eventually got to Toby's feelings, and now he dumped her. So anyway, you still there, madam? Sherry?
2: Uh-huh.
1: Oh, okay, just making sure. Okay, making sure you're there. Okay, stay quiet. We're going to call. We're going to call Toby right now, okay?
2: Okay, awesome. Thank you.
1: Hey, Toby, this is Ramiro, Pebbles, and Melissa, the Get Up Crew show. Can I explain to you why we're calling?
3: What's going on? What is this?
1: It's Ramiro, Pebbles, and Melissa, and we're calling you because we got your phone number from a girl that knows you and feels like you have a good chemistry, and she would love to go on a date with you. It will tell you the girl's name, and if you agree to go on a date with her, then we'll pay for whatever date you want to do. Like, you tell us the restaurant, we'll pay for the entire the meal, the food, the drinks, all that stuff for a date for you and the girl.
3: You know what? That I like free food. Who's a chick?
1: All right, beautiful. Her name is Sherry.
3: Oh, hell no, man. Nah, not even for free food. I'm sorry.
4: Oh, Lord.
1: Not even for free food. Okay, so we spoke to her. And she said that maybe you thought she called you a hoarder or something like that because you saved.
3: Nah. She called me a fat piece of shit.
5: Wait, okay. Hold on. That is much different.
2: A fat piece of shit.
1: Okay, hold on. Hold on. Like that is so different. Okay,
3: really
1: so
3: did.
1: Sherry.
4: Oh my God.
1: Okay.
2: I'm a
1: good
2: girl myself.
1: Hold on.
5: Oh my God.
1: So, okay, somebody's. Toby, you're saying she called you a fat piece of shit. Sherry, you're saying you didn't. Who's telling the truth? Who's telling the truth?
2: I'm telling the truth.
3: Yo, let me bust it down for you, bro.
1: Yes, please. Okay, explain.
2: I'm a big girl myself.
1: Okay, well, okay, hold on. Sherry, okay, Sherry.
2: Like that.
1: Sherry, I'm going to put you on mute here so we can get Toby's side of the story because.
2: What the f?
1: Okay.
2: Oh my God.
1: Hold on. All right, I just put her on mute. I need to hear this story how a hoarder turns into calling you a fat piece of shit. Go ahead.
3: All right, let me explain, though. So she talks in her sleep.
1: Uh-huh.
3: And she told me that from the get. I thought she was going to say some funny things in her sleep, you know what I'm saying? Like some crazy stuff. Or, like, tell stories. But nah, man, she's just roasting me all night.
5: What?
1: What do you mean?
3: You call me fat.
5: No!
3: Yo, for real? She said my balls smell like cheese.
1: Do they smell like cheese?
3: Nah, I don't know. I mean, I don't go down there and smell them. You know, I can't do that, but I feel like she's letting her inner thoughts out.
1: Okay. Let me take that's
4: hey,
1: Sherry. you're off of mute, Sherry. Hello?
2: Thank you. Yes,
1: okay, so do you think that Toby is fat and his balls smell like cheese?
4: Oh, my God.
2: No, first of all, okay, that is kind of funny. I'm not going to lie. But that's not... Oh, my God. Okay, listen. Now, yes, I do talk in my sleep, but I've never, I wouldn't say that. I feel like you're just trying to find something wrong with me.
3: You said my name.
1: Yo.
2: Okay, I'm really, okay.
3: I'm positive. Unless
2: okay,
3: you're,
2: if I laugh,
3: unless you're doing another dude with my name.
2: That way I am a little embarrassed. I'm definitely embarrassed. I just think that's a little funny.
1: So
2: I don't feel that way. I am a big girl myself. Okay, I like big gentlemen.
3: She hates me, man.
2: I don't necessarily feel that he's fake.
1: How often was she doing this? Was it one time or?
3: Every time. Every
5: God.
2: Oh, my God.
1: Okay.
2: That is so embarrassing. I'm sorry.
1: Does she talk to you like
2: I'm
1: this
2: sorry.
1: When she...
2: I do like you. Like, I really enjoy
1: it. Okay, well, that was my question. Hold on. But does she talk to you like this when she's awake, Toby, or?
3: Nah, she's super nice to me awake, but clearly she's holding.
2: I don't even remember this, guys. I would not talk to somebody like that. But I'm really interested in fairness, you're being a little sensitive. If you're mad about some from when I'm asleep. I don't know what the I'm saying in my god sleep. I'm telling you now, like, I called the radio because I like you.
3: You said my balls smell like cheese.
2: But I feel like if you're going to be sensitive about it, it might be a little truth there.
4: Hold on. If she promises, Sherry, can you promise not to be mean?
2: I can't promise what come out my mouth in my sleep. No. And I'm really disappointed that this is the reason why. Because for one, let's be real. You didn't have to ghost me. You could have just told me this. Like, why you don't wake me up and be like, yo, watch what you're saying in your sleep. Like, you don't even do that.
3: But so why are you saying all these things in your sleep, though? Like, I just feel like unconsciously there's some resentment there against me, and I don't want to deal with it.
2: No, I think you're just being insecure.
3: How am I insecure when you're literally saying bad things about me in your sleep?
2: Well, because you shouldn't take it so sensitive if I'm asleep and not conscious.
3: No, for you it's sleep, but for me, you're roasting me. You're hurting my feelings. You know what I'm saying?
4: Man.
3: And honestly, I don't want to deal with that.
2: I'm unconscious.
3: Yeah, right? But I want to deal with you being angry at me consciously. When it's unconscious, that
2: means you can't just laugh it off.
3: Laugh it off?
2: Well, we can go to the gym together. We're both chunky.
5: Oh, my God!
3: Well,
2: I wouldn't be mad if somebody said my footer-wooter stank if I know my footer-wooter ain't stank. Maybe you feel like your boss be stank, so you're
3: I know,
2: there.
3: You said that. You're the one that said that in your sleep, and now you're bringing that up now. Now saying, like, oh, I guess it does stink.
2: No, you brought it up when you told Ramiro that I said that. Like, you're being good.
4: I think you guys should go on another
5: he's
4: date.
5: He's so self-conscious now that his balls smell like cheese.
4: Maybe they do, and he thinks that because you keep telling him that every time you go to sleep. Well, hold on. Are you guys willing to go on another date and discuss this, Toby? Or
2: I like him. I thought he had a vibe.
3: I'm good.
4: You're good?
2: Oh, my God. Cool. I wish I had thought it was a hoarding thing for real because this is ridiculous. You're just a bitch.
4: Mm.
3: See? You see? The truth comes out.
4: And this time she's awake.
2: Well, I'm embarrassed. I called the radio station because I liked you. I thought we had a vibe. I'm thinking, oh, we're going to be able to reconnect. I thought you thought it was the creativity thing because, you know.
3: You said my balls smell like cheese. I can't get over that.
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1: Yeah.
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0: Ramiro, Pebbles, Melissa, and Leroy.
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3: Spider-Man's early box office predictions are in. Cardi dropped a new single overnight, and the man detained in the Nancy Guthrie kidnapping wants to get paid. Leroy will have your good news. But first, fans have been waiting 5 years since the last Spider-Man movie, but Spider-Man Brand New Day is finally here. Now, according to early reviews, critics on Rotten Tomatoes have given it a 90% fresh score, making it the lowest ranked among Tom Holland's Spider-Man movies. However, early audiences are giving it a near-perfect 98% fresh audience score, which surpasses 2021's No Way Home. Brand New Day is headed for the biggest opening weekend of 2026. Deadline is reporting a projected $195 million domestically and a $465 million global debut. And Leroy, you're going when?
4: I thought it was tonight. I'm going tomorrow. Oh. I just can't believe it's been 5 years.
3: Yeah. I was asking you off air when was the last one out, and you were like, oh no, it's been since.
4: It feels like 2 years ago.
3: Yeah. 2021.
4: Oh my God.
3: And coming up after What's Hot and Trending, though, I want to talk to you about when you're going to go see it, like you said, tomorrow. But I've been seeing all kinds of videos of people showing up to the movie in like their Spider-Man underwear and Spider-Man. Oh, like, I want to see if you're planning on doing any of that. Hold that thought. Cardi B fans, she officially dropped her new single overnight. Yes, the one that had everyone criticizing her for her lyrics. She dropped Aha at midnight, her first single of 2026. No word if this is a one-off or if a new album's on the way. Cardi's last album, Am I the Drama, dropped in September of 2025.
4: I listened to it on the way in.
3: I think it's pretty good.
4: I felt obligated. You know, how can you talk about it if you don't listen to it? Mm-hmm. But it was what I expected. It's for the ladies.
3: Yeah.
4: And I'm going to be honest. I like Cardi. I'm going to be honest. I'm tired of the same message, not just from her, but in general. Everything is, I'm going to take your man, I'll do this, I'll do that, I shake this. I'm tired of it.
3: I just like it because it's upbeat. Mm-hmm. It's something that's going to get people outside, and I feel like we kind of need that. So, I don't know. I think it's fun. The man who says he was wrongfully detained in the kidnapping investigation of Nancy Guthrie wants to get paid. Now, you'll remember a man named Carlos. He was a delivery driver. He got detained earlier this year for 8 hours at gunpoint, put in handcuffs, and was later released with no charges. Carlos, a family member and the owner of the home who says suffered serious damage because of the detainment, are all seeking a total of $3.25 million from the Pima County Sheriff Department. And Paul Pierce says $30,000 a month in child support is way too much. Paul's ex, Princess, is asking for $30,000 a month for their newborn son, King. But Paul says his income is about to drop drastically this year and he just can't pay it. Not to mention, Paul points out he hasn't played in the NBA since 2017. His employment with Fox Sports 1 ended in 2021, and he has other substantial financial obligations, including four other children supports. He pays $20,000 a month in spousal support, another $24,000 a month in child support, and he says he's been voluntarily paying $5,000 a month for this child, pointing out that Princess herself earns over $400,000 a year. Paul proposes he pay about $4,000 a month, which is a far cry from the amount that she's requesting. And a judge will have to determine what she actually gets. Mm. All right, here is Leroy with your good news.
4: All right, check it out. Hundreds of volunteers came together at Boston University's Agonis Arena for Cradles to Crowns annual backpackathon. Excuse me. Proving that a few hours of teamwork can make a life-changing difference for thousands of children. Working assembly line style, volunteers packed brand new backpacks with notebooks, pencils, folders, and other school essentials that will help students across Massachusetts, Southern New Hampshire, and Rhode Island start their school year prepared and confident. The nonprofit's Ready for Learning initiative aimed to provide tens of thousands of children with the supplies they need, easing the financial burden of families while giving kids the opportunity to walk into class with pride. It was a great, great, great reminder that when a community comes together with a shared purpose, it can help ensure every child has the tools to succeed from the very first day of school. And that's your good news. You know what, man? I think this morning is going to be a lot of reminiscing about my childhood. I kind of miss being excited about having all those new things for the first day of school.
3: I know. Remember the smells of like the books and stuff and the notebooks and crayons.
4: The night before the first day of school, would be the most organized I would be the entire school year. But you just, you know, man, you had your folders, your notebooks.
3: Yep. Going out for back to school shopping. Like we were so poor, like we could only really afford to go out like once. And it was, you know, I'd get like two outfits and think I was set for the whole year.
4: Listen, we used to go to Sears.
3: I remember Sears.
4: Sears for our clothes shopping. Melissa, did you know that McDonald's had a clothing line?
3: McDonald's had a clothing line?
4: McDonald's had a clothing line.
3: Wait, you had McDonald's clothes?
4: Yes. Look, and you laughing now, and that's exactly what happened in high school. This is traumatic. God, this is triggering. You should be ashamed
3: of
4: yourself.
3: Sorry, I just can't picture it. Oh, please, I can't laugh because some of the stuff I used to wear, forget it.
4: Good
3: times. I just can't.

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0: Get Up Crew, Ramiro, Melissa, and Leroy, you are waking up with us. We want to talk about McDonald's clothing here. Do you want to talk about Spider-Man? Or do they both go hand in hand?
1: They kind of go both. They both go hand in hand.
0: They kind of do. And I'm going to I'll explain why. So the reason why I wanted to talk about the movies is because you've been looking forward to seeing it for since they announced it was coming. But I saw something on the news this morning because the movie actually came out last night and a lot of people went to see it last night. And all they were showing is all of these grown adults in like Spider-Man underwear, Spider-Man, like, I don't know if they're like cosplay costumes and like the masks. And, you know, they had a bunch of them had, I guess they were selling Spider-Man socks at the movies. And then they had the Spider-Man popcorn dishes or whatever, the popcorn boxes. And I'm curious, when you go see the movie, you're going tomorrow?
1: I'm going tomorrow. My son purchased. I can't wait to go.
0: That, first of all, that in itself is amazing. Mm-hmm. I think that's great. He actually called you and said, hey, let's go see Spider-Man. And he bought the tickets.
1: He bought the tickets.
0: That's huge.
1: Yeah.
0: But will either you or your son be wearing your Spider-Man outfits? I mean anything.
1: No.
0: Mask, hat.
1: No. No,
0: T-shirt.
1: If they were to hand us some Spider-Man socks at the movies, yeah, I'd put the socks on. If they were to hand us a Spider-Man bucket for popcorn, yep, I'll do that. But no, I'm not going overboard. It's kind of like with Black Panther when it first came out.
0: Right.
1: I couldn't believe people were dressing up for it like that. But I do envy people who are not ashamed to embrace their inner child in public. I think I do a lot of that behind the scenes and at home, but not in public.
0: So you wouldn't? And I'm only saying that because, and I'm not going to, I laugh because it just looks funny, but I'm not making fun of the people because I would do it too. I remember when Wicked came out and then the sequel to Wicked came out. I didn't dress up like Elphaba or Glinda, but I had all my Wicked gear on when I went to see it the second time. I had like a hoodie, I had a scrunchie, like I had a whole bunch of stuff. So I understand it's the excitement. You want to kind of, it's an experience. You're not just going to see the movie. You want to go and experience it with the other fans.
1: Right.
0: And you want to live in the moment and, you know, it's the nostalgia.
1: Yeah.
0: So I understand.
1: The way that you described how you showed up, that's fine. That's cool.
0: Right.
1: To be honest, being a sports fan, it's really not that different than being a grown behind man or woman and showing up to a game or even watching a game at home in your jersey.
0: Yeah.
1: You know,
0: although
1: a
0: lot of people make fun of grown men for wearing jerseys too, but which I think is stupid.
1: You got your cups, you got your plates, you're having a party. It's the same thing.
0: Yeah.
1: I'm talking about people who are showing up as Spider-Man to watch the movie.
0: Which there are. I saw some last night.
1: Nah, I'm not
0: I was
1: doing
0: dying.
1: That.
0: I'm like, see, I like the fact that they're going all out. But taking that aside, are you genuinely excited to see it?
1: Yeah, I'm excited. This has been a very good spring and summer for movies. And
0: there's been some good movies that have come out. Devil Wears Prada 2, Toy Story, Spider-Man. Do you think that you're setting yourself up for disappointment? Like, you don't think that your expectations are so high and then the movie might disappoint you? Because we do that. Like, I know for me, the only thing I can equate it to is, well, Devil Wears Prada 2, I guess I could say. I wasn't disappointed because there was a lot of hype behind it, but I was just so genuinely excited to see the sequel because the original came out so long ago that it just, the nostalgia of it was so cool to me. And I loved it and I was so happy.
1: Marvel has a lot of making up to do. So I'm already going into it, not with low expectations, but just, I'm somewhere in the middle.
0: Okay.
1: And when you mention the reviews, I'm like, you know what? That does get me a little bit excited. But then at the end of the day, it is Spider-Man. The Hulk is going to be in it. I want to see action. I want to see fighting. I'm going to get some of that. How good it's going to be, I don't know, but we'll see.
0: Well, as of right now, 98% fresh audience score from Rotten Tomatoes, 90% fresh score from the critics, which is actually, that's good, I think.
1: Is it true? I heard or read somewhere, I think, that it could make 800 million like over the weekend or something?
0: Supposedly,
1: like, first week?
0: No, well, first week maybe, but Deadline is reporting for the first weekend, 195 million domestically and 465 million globally. So that's still a lot.
1: Good
0: God. I mean, we'll have to see. You'll have to give us your review on Monday. Okay. If you guys are going to see it, or maybe if you saw it last night, message us. I'm curious. No spoilers, though. No, Leroy will kill you.
1: That's right.
0: I'm curious what you guys thought of it.
2: It's Big Pimpin', baby.

0: worth it.
1: This is the second date update on the 10th with Ramiro, Pebbles, Melissa, and Leroy.
2: Early in the morning.
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3: Nick.
4: Yeah, hey.
3: What's up, man? How can we help you?
4: Well, I just was hoping for some advice here.
3: Okay.
4: I went out with this really cool girl. We met online. We've been on a few dates already, and I kind of thought everything was going really well. But the last time we hung out, I don't know. We haven't talked since. So she went on my boat.
3: Mm-hmm.
4: We had a nice little, it was beautiful weather out. I thought it'd be a nice thing to enjoy.
5: Ooh.
4: But ever since then, she just like hasn't responded. And I thought it was a good date. And I just really want to know what happened.
3: Yeah.
5: So. I love how he just threw that line in there. Like, oh, she went on my boat and
3: no,
5: we had fun.
3: Sound like a douche.
5: No, I know.
3: I got you, man. So,
4: like a small flex, but a flex.
3: Yeah. Did anything happen? Like maybe while you were on there that she didn't like?
4: It didn't seem like it. I don't know. Maybe I just couldn't read her, but I thought it was going pretty well.
3: Yeah. And then since then, you've been hitting her up and nothing?
4: Yeah. I'll text her. I'm trying not to be like too stalkery or annoying or whatever, but
3: yeah.
4: She's not responding at all.
3: That is the worst. You're like, when you start seeing all of your same color in the text back and forth, and you're like, crap.
4: Yeah, it's not a good feeling, man.
3: Yeah. Okay. Hey, listen, that's what we're here for. We're going to give her a call, okay?
4: Thanks. Yeah.
3: All right, Nick, hang on the phone. It's second date update on the 10th.
1: The Bounce knows everyone at work has a sweet tooth.
6: All day, every day.
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1: All right, so we just spoke to Nick. Sounds like a nice guy. He called us because he might feel as if this girl, Carrie, will feel that he's stalking her because he's been texting and no reply texting, no reply texting, no reply. He's like, all right, I need a mediator, and we are that mediator. So basically, he's gone out with her a couple times. Last time they went out on Nick's boat. Yes. But he said it. He didn't brag about it in his defense. Mm-hmm. He was like, hey, you know what? We went out on my boat, had a good time.
2: Since we were more impressed than you.
1: Yeah. But Nick, so anything you want to tell us before we give her a call?
3: No, I really want to know what happened. I don't know.
1: You don't have a hidden family or something else, or something like that.
3: No, I feel like that'd be a pretty easy explanation. I was like racking my brain trying to figure out what happened, and I just think it went well, but maybe I'm delusional. I don't know. Let me know.
1: Okay, well, hang on. We'll give her a call for you right now, okay?
3: Yeah, thanks.
1: All right.
4: Hello?
1: Hi, is this Carrie?
4: Yes, this is Carrie.
1: So, Carrie, I'm sorry for calling you. My name's Ramiro. I'm here with Pebbles and Melissa. We're the Get Up Crew Show. And if you just let me explain, it's actually a really good reason why we're calling you. Somebody gave us your number so we can reach out to you on their behalf, but for a very good reason. Would you like to know what it is?
4: Yeah. Sorry, I'm like so confused.
1: No. I understand.
2: That is a little weird.
1: It's weird, but basically, so
4: somebody gave you my number.
1: it's a guy that you know, and I'm gonna tell you his name. He feels as if you two have a connection, and he would love to ask you out on a date. So we're asking you out on a date on his behalf, and if you say yes, then we will pay for whatever date you choose. You can pick the place, the time. You know, whenever you're free, all that stuff, we'll pay for everything. The drinks, the dinner, or the lunch. Whenever you're free, we'll set it up just to see if you and this guy hit it off. And I'll tell you his name, too.
4: Okay. So, all right. I guess I'm interested.
1: All right. Her ears are perked. So the gentleman, apparently you went out with him a couple of times already. His name is Nick. And
2: the giggle.
1: Why are you laughing when I say Nick?
2: What's up with Nick?
4: Oh, goodness. What's not up with Nick? That guy, he is a broke loser.
1: He's a broke loser?
2: Oh, no.
1: Hold on. I don't think we're talking about the same Nick. The Nick that we spoke to said that the last time you guys hung out, you went out on his boat. So he can't be a broke loser.
2: What, did he rent it or something? Okay. It's not his.
4: But yeah, the last time that we went out, he told me to dress really nice because we were going to go out on his boat. And I'm like, oh, shit. He's got a boat. Yay. I love boating. So I get, dressed to the nines. Nice sundress. I'm wearing my cute little sandal heels.
2: Okay.
4: I got a matching hat. I am ready to be on the water. And it was a beautiful day. So I'm waiting for him. And I see him, he gets there. He comes out. And he has this giant bag, like a backpack. Mm-hmm. And I'm like, okay, maybe he's got food. We're going to do a nice little picnic on the water. It'll be, nice and kind of sexy. And no.
2: What happened?
4: He seriously whips out an inflatable boat.
1: An inflatable
4: and
1: boat?
4: Wait. A rubber boat and starts pumping it up.
2: No. What?
1: He had a boat in the bag?
4: He had a boat in the bag.
2: Wait a minute. This can't be real. Hold on. Yeah. So you were going on like a yacht, and this dude pulled out like a floaty,
4: a dinghy.
2: Oh,
4: a dinghy.
2: Bag, boat in the bag.
4: And I'm sorry, I tried not to laugh. He was so proud of it, and I tried not to laugh. But then he started asking me to help him blow it up. And I was like, wait a second.
2: Wait, he didn't have an electric pump thing?

0: Right? Yeah.
1: Is it something you could put in the pool?
2: Tomato, tomato.
3: Was it shaped like a pizza slice?
1: Right.
0: Did it have a
1: donut?
0: Did it have handles on it?
2: Listen, no. What is a boat? It's not something to enjoy the sun with. You know what? I'm proud of my boat. I saved up a lot of money. They're not cheap. It's a couple hundred bucks, all right?
1: And you should be proud of that. But you don't set somebody up for a boat experience.
0: Right. She had heels on. She was going to poke the thing.
3: She would have popped your boat.
0: No.
2: Well, who wears heels to go on a boat anyway? That's on her. She took them off. It was fine.
0: Can't believe we're having this conversation.
3: Oh, my God.
2: And plus, I can't believe it either. This is like...
4: barely sat two of us.
0: Raps are fun, too.
2: Oh, okay. The boat...
4: I couldn't.
2: The box says fits three, so...
3: Hey,
2: you just have to get yourself seated the right way.
3: Did you wear a captain's hat, Nick?
2: Don't be ridiculous. All right.
0: Yeah, Romero, you're being ridiculous.
3: It was a miscommunication, you know?
0: Right. We can fix this.
2: I think I was very clear about it. I said, we're going on my boat, and I delivered a boat. I don't know what part about that.
1: How long did it take to pump it up?
2: Like 20 minutes max.
0: No.
4: Don't lie. You know, it took like almost an hour.
0: Oh.
4: And you kept asking me to take turns because your arms were getting tired.
3: So, Carrie, would you be, you know, so kind as to give Captain Nick another date on us?
1: Non-water date.
3: Yeah, yes, yes. This will be in a restaurant.
4: No, I'm good. You know, like I was all ready to go back to his place afterwards, but you know. If his boat is that tiny, what else could be that tiny?
0: Oh,
4: you know?
0: Hey,
2: hey, hey.
0: That seems nice. I know, that's a little unfair.
2: It's not about the size of your boat. It's about how big it inflates, okay?
0: Okay. That's a good one.
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0: getting you going.
1: Yeah.
2: As far as style and influence and culture.
0: Ramiro, Pebbles, Melissa, and Leroy.
2: We got the juice right now.
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3: Oh, Tom Brady has found his next athletic venture outside of football. All right, I'll tell you coming up in the juice, and then Leroy's going to hit you with some good news. All right, here we go. Around 9 a.m. yesterday, some weird guy got past security at 30 Rockefeller Center and confronted today's show host Craig Melvin and reportedly yelled a racial slur at him. Mm. Apparently, the guy was looking for Al Roker because we all know Al Roker. Oh, my God. So intimidating. So menacing. He's about as menacing as a golden retriever wearing pajamas. It's Al Roker. But anyway, the guy was charged with hate crime burglary, hate crime menacing, hate crime criminal trespass and harassment. And if you're wondering how he ended up getting that deep into the building and things of that nature, well, spoiler alert, the security guy who apparently let him through has been fired. Hey, right this way, crazy man.
4: You just, you know, when you watch the news, weather people are always the ones that seem to be the most relatable.
3: Let me think about that.
4: No, like, think about it.
3: Yeah, well, because the anchors are just weird. They're stiff. They can't do the ad lib part.
4: Sports reporters, you're like, all right, they're talking sports, but yeah. I don't know. But the weather person always seems like they're the ones you can sit down and have a drink with and talk.
3: Yeah, you know, like Al Roker, again, what has Al Roker ever said or done that has made people go, oh, man, you know what? Al Roker can kiss my ass. How dare he say that? Shaquille O'Neal, in case you forgot, he is wealthy. There's rich and there's wealthy. Like, when you're wealthy, people automatically think, oh, your grandkids are off good. You know what I'm saying? And that's how he is. But in case for some reason you thought he was struggling, he's not. He was just spotted in the world's first ever custom 1964 Chevy Impala boat. Did you see the picture of it?
4: No, I haven't seen the picture.
3: Oh, my God, Leroy.
4: I meant to look it up, but
3: it looks like a Chevy Impala that floats. Literally, it's a Chevy Impala. Just picture the Nothing But a G Thing video on the water.
4: Okay.
3: All right. Custom built by a company called Effortless Motors. They said the lowrider icon has officially gone from the streets to the water with a one-of-one build that's already turning heads everywhere. Love it or hate it, you can't say you've ever seen anything like this. It's cool. It looks a little toyish to me. Mm-hmm. Like, you know what I'm saying? Like, it'd be like a little kid being like, oh, buy me that. You can take it out of the box, throw your kid in, and throw him in the pool. And we've seen Bad Bunny kill it in the WWE. You've seen Jelly Roll in the WWE ring. We've seen many celebrities in the WWE ring. But have you ever seen a 7-time Super Bowl champion like Tom Brady in the WWE ring? If it's up to him, you will. He was on Cody Rhodes' podcast, and he said that he's waiting for WWE president Nick Khan to find a storyline for him and believes that he can handle at least one match. I'm retired from football. I have an opportunity to go out there, still showcase. I'm a little bit of an athlete. That's exactly what he is, a little bit of an athlete. My boy Gronk's done it. I've seen Logan Paul do it. I think I could get in there for at least one match. Come on, Nick. Make it happen. I'm leaning more. I would like to see this, but I'm leaning more towards not, because the celebrity cameo in WWE used to be show up, a bad guy talks trash to you, you punch him in the face, and the guy acts like you gave him the knockout punch of knockout punches. But it's not like that. Now you got to climb the top rope. You got to do a hurricanrana. You got to do like a German suplex.
4: I don't know. I just got another idea. So he has to be a heel, and I'm going to still go with him being a manager. So he's outside the ring.
3: Okay.
4: But because of his time with the Patriots, people are concerned that he's going to cheat as a manager. That's part of it. So they keep their eyes on him, right? But he somehow, some way, every match finds a way to break out the brass knuckles called the 7 rings. One hand, it's on 4. The other, it's on 3.
3: Uh-huh.
4: And the opponent, if they're over in his corner, he always finds a way to hit him with the 7 rings. bap, bap. He gets away with it. They're like, he's cheating. You got Deflategate. You got this. You got that. Yeah. And he's still getting away with it. And then somehow, some way, the wrestler he's managing becomes world champ. They go to WrestleMania. And then that's when, I don't know, something goes wrong and Tom Brady gets taken out.
3: I don't hate that.
4: Come on now.
3: I don't hate that. The one thing that holds him back, and it's nobody ever talks about this with wrestlers, like, you need muscles, you need to be tall, all that stuff helps, but a major, major factor that nobody really thinks about, but if you do, you can't think of many guys that have succeeded without this, and Tom Brady doesn't have it.
4: I know what you're about to say. Go ahead.
3: A deep voice.
4: And the ability to talk on the mic. I don't know. But we haven't seen it. We've seen it on TV, but in a wrestling, you know.
3: But he talks like this. Yeah. Come on, guys. Come and beat your ass at WrestleMania. Bring it on.
4: Maybe he doesn't speak and he just says, my game speaks for itself.
3: Imagine if he comes out just like he just goes like on a nice freaking like a cycle and comes out just like shredded. That'd be amazing. All right, here's Leroy with your good news.
4: All right, y'all. So believe it or not, honesty still matters, and I've got a story to prove it. Check this out. While cleaning out an old cabinet that had been left behind by the previous owner of his Myrtle Beach restaurant, Sok, and I'm, you know what? If I'm getting this wrong, my apologies. Sok Ying Jun Tuk discovered a sunglasses case containing, check the $12,000 in cash.
3: Okay.
4: Right? So most of us would have seen that as a blessing from God. But rather than keeping the money, he made it his mission to track down the former owner and return every freaking dollar. Now, it took some time, but when he finally reached him, Sok learned the man was battling cancer and could truly use the money, making the gesture even more meaningful. The restaurant owner said returning the cash was simply the right thing to do, and that was a lesson his family had taught him growing up. In a world where stories of kindness can feel rare, his act of integrity serves as a powerful reminder that doing the right thing is still alive and well.
3: Yeah.
4: And that's your good news.
1: What's up, friend?

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2: All right, Nicoletta, how are you doing, madam?
3: I'm well. How are you?
2: Great. So let's see here. You're looking for a guy by the name of Taylor. Is that correct?
3: Yes.
2: Okay, so what happened?
3: Taylor and I have been seeing each other for about a month, and all of a sudden, I'm being ghosted. He's not returning calls. He's not answering texts.
2: Mm-hmm, mm-hmm.
3: And I know you're going to say that I did something, but I want you to know that it's definitely not anything I did. I did not screw this up.
4: Right. Forgive us if we don't believe you.
2: Yeah. Are you sure of that?
3: Well, I know you're going to doubt me. I'm positive. The reason I'm so very sure is I have a photographic memory, and I replayed the entire, well, first of all, more than a million times. I've replayed everything we've ever said to each other, and it's not me. I didn't do it.
2: Are you sure?
3: I'm sure. There is, sometimes people get mad at me because I sometimes maybe can't help myself from correcting their, you know, how they're telling a story or whatever, because I remember it exactly the way it went down.
2: Oh my God.
3: But I don't even think I've even done that to him.
2: That's beautiful. So like your memory's basically just like rewinding, pausing and playing stuff over and over again?
3: That's exactly what it's like.
4: I think that's your problem.
2: Yeah, I know, seriously.
4: I mean, a lot of us overanalyze everything. So, yeah. I mean, maybe that's just your downfall.
2: So hang on the phone, okay?
3: Okay.
2: All right, second date update on the 10th.
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1: All right, this is beautiful. We just spoke to Nicoletta. Love that name. And she has a photographic memory. So we didn't even have to ask her. She's looking for this guy named Taylor. And we didn't even have to ask her, like, do you think you did anything? Because she came prepared. She's like, I know you're going to ask me that. I have a photographic memory. I literally have gone through every situation multiple times through multiple angles. And she can't find at any point during the movie called her relationship with Taylor that she did anything that might have turned him off. So now we're going to call Taylor. He's going to answer. Maybe he's going to lie. And if he does, Nicoletta's going to. She said that that might be the thing. She said there are times that she has corrected people's inconsistencies in their stories. I'll just say that. So Nicoletta, you still there?
2: I'm here.
1: All right. Perfect. Stay quiet. We're going to call him right now. Hello?
3: Hold on. Drop my phone. All right. Who is this? Why do you keep calling me? I'm sorry. I'm not interested in whatever it is.
1: Sorry. Is this Taylor?
3: Yeah.
1: Okay. Really quick. Taylor, this is Ramiro, Pebbles, and Melissa, the Get Up Crew show. Just let me explain really quickly why we're calling. We got your phone number from a girl who wanted us to basically call you up. And it's a girl you know. And she wanted to ask you out on a date. Here's the beautiful part about this. I'm going to tell you her name. If you agree to go on a date with her, all you have to do is say yes and then tell us what your favorite restaurant is and tell us whenever you're free and we'll take care of the rest. So we'll reserve the restaurant and you and this girl can eat and drink for free the entire time. So sounds like...
3: Okay, what's the catch though? What do I really have to do first?
1: No, you don't have to do anything. I'll tell you her name, and if you say no, then it's a no. No big deal. But if you say yes, if you agree to it, then we'll just, like, let's do this and tell us what it is, and we'll set it up.
3: All right, then. Who am I taking to dinner?
1: All right, beautiful. Nicoletta is who you're taking to dinner.
3: No. I'm so with her. Did she not get the message when I blocked her?
1: Huh? No, she did say that you blocked her, but she was confused because I'm sure you know that she has a photographic memory, and she said that she's been replaying your interactions over and over, and she can't think of any reason that you would be, you know, blocking her.
3: Photographic memory? Did that photographic memory forget she has a dog?
1: Yeah, she has a dog. What does that have to do with it?
3: With the dog, that's the issue. That's the reason I'm ghosting her.
1: Does it hate you or something like that? Or did it on you?
3: No, it's the opposite. It's like, look, a few weeks ago, I had to sell my car.
1: Mm-hmm.
3: I had a whole accident. It was at work. You know, I kicked the door because I was pissed and broke it, and then I had to pay for it.
1: Wait, hold on.
4: This is happening.
1: How do you break a door?
3: It was black. All right, and my friend was on the other side, so I wanted to scare him by kicking the door, but I kicked it a little too hard and shattered the glass. My manager was pissed.
1: Okay.
3: Yeah, he's about to fire me if I didn't pay for it. So
1: okay,
4: hey, it happens.
1: And how does that have to do with the?
3: Nicoletta has been giving me rides since I broke the door, and every time she picks me up, I have to sit in the back seat of the car.
1: You have to sit in the back seat of the car? Why?
3: Yeah, because of the.
1: What? I don't understand.
3: It has motion sickness. When he sits in the back seat, he throws up, so I have to sit in the back seat.
1: Okay, so leave the dog at home.
3: He has separation issues, so it can't be left alone. So wherever he goes, it goes.
4: It's pretty high maintenance
3: in the
4: dog.
3: Back seat. Yeah, and then I'm there in the back seat like I'm a kid or in a Uber.
1: Okay, just stay quiet for a second because I believe Nicoletta's on the phone listening to your story. Nicoletta?
2: I'm here.
1: Yes. Do you have anything you want to say to Taylor?
2: I cannot believe you would do that I can't.
3: You can't believe, it's absolutely, I look like a kid sitting in the back seat, a child.
1: Can I ask a question, Nicoletta?
2: Sure.
1: During your interactions or your memory of your interactions with Taylor, none of the time did you putting him in the back seat of your car, like, did that trigger anything in your head?
2: he never once complained.
3: Complained? What am I? You're the one giving me the ride. What am I supposed to say? I literally have no leverage here. It doesn't seem like I have much of a choice.
1: I mean, you shouldn't have kicked that door.
2: We've been together for a month, and all of this is because of Merlin? I cannot believe it.
4: Merlin!
3: Yeah, it.
1: It. So how old's the dog?
3: That's one of the issues. This is a puppy. We still have, like...
4: he's not going to go anytime soon.
1: Yeah, yeah.
2: You know, this all seems like it's on Taylor, because if he wasn't so bad with money, he wouldn't have to be selling his car and making me his Uber driver. Making Merlin and me his Uber drivers.
3: Look, I love dogs just like the next person, but at the end of the day, it's not a kid, it's a dog. Leave it in a crate. Leave it at home. Do whatever you have to do. Let's go out. Let's have a like. Did the dog separation issues really? Did it tell you that? Did it talk to this little stupid dog now?
1: Is that
2: you know what?
5: What?
2: It's not worth it. This conversation is stupid and over.
1: So you don't want us to see? Because I think there's potential here for another date.
3: This
2: got it.
3: No.
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3: Bounce. Tom Brady has his next athletic venture that he wants to get into, and I'm a little nervous. I'm not going to lie. That's coming up in the juice, and then Leroy has your good news. All right, here we go. Around 9 a.m. yesterday, some weird dude got past security. I'm throwing the air quotes on the word past security, and I'll explain why. At 30 Rockefeller Center yesterday and confronted today's show host Craig Melvin and reportedly yelled a racial slur at him. Apparently, the guy was looking for Al Roker, but he was like, Craig, you'll do. Which, by the way, how can you have beef with Al? Al Roker is literally, he's so non-threatening, it's annoying. You know what I'm saying? It's like, give me an opinion so I could form an opinion on you. Mm. He's just there. He's just the wallpaper. He's about as menacing as a puppy in pajamas. You know what I'm saying? Anyway, the dude was charged with hate crime burglary, hate crime menacing, hate crime criminal trespass and harassment. And back to the part where he got past security. The security guy who apparently let him through has been fired. So in other words, he did the thing where it's just look like you belong. Which, considering, I want to see what this guy looks like. So considering how crazy he was, mm-hmm. or the actions he did was, to me, he should have a look to him. But, you know, some security just sitting around there. Good morning.
4: Collecting a check.
3: Have a great day. Mm. Shaquille O'Neal. Former NBA superstar, one of the greatest basketball players in the history of the game. Papa John's franchisee owner, entrepreneur extraordinaire, host of one of the hosts of Inside the NBA.

0: He's rich is what I'm trying to say. Like stupid rich, like generational wealth type of money. Okay. But in case you forgot, he was just spotted in the world's first ever custom built 1964 Chevy Impala boat. Boat. He probably had a lot. He's probably had a lot of stuff custom built for him because he's so big. But this boat, nobody has a Chevy Impala boat. And in case you're wondering what it looks like, picture a Chevy Impala. Picture the Nothing But a G Thing video. They just picture that in the water. It's actually kind of ugly, but it's cool to say that you have something that's...
1: Was it moving fast, do you know, or was it...
0: In the video I saw, no.
1: Cruising along.
0: Yeah, it's cruising. I mean, at the end of the day, it's got Shaq in it, you know?
1: Oh, yeah, that's true.
0: It was custom built by a company called Effortless Motors, and they said the lowrider icon has officially gone from the streets to the water with a one-of-one build that's already turning heads everywhere. Love it or hate it, you can't say you've ever seen anything like this. That is very true. Imagine having so much... I want to have that much money that I'm just like, I want this... But I want it to do this. Make it for me.
1: You know how many ideas or things would be invented if money wasn't holding people back? The lack of it.
0: Yeah.
1: You just have money just to do whatever and try things.
0: Yeah. Or nothing would get done because everybody would have money and they'd have no reason to, to work to earn money. Mm-hmm. And we've seen Bad Bunny kill it in a WWE ring. We've seen Jelly Roll in a WWE ring. Logan Paul right now. Love him or hate him. This dude he's one of the best athletes on the freaking roster right now. Could the next major WWE celebrity be... The one and only. Not your twos, not your threes, not your fours, not your fives, not your six. Put up your sevens. Tom Brady says that if it's up to him, he could handle at least one match in the WWE. I'm retired from football. I have an opportunity to go out there, still showcase I'm a little bit of an athlete. My boy Gronk's done it. I've seen Logan Paul do it. I think I could get in there for at least one match. Come on, Nick. Make it happen. And Nick, by the way, is Nick Khan, the president of WWE, who should not be the guy that's in charge of doing storylines, to be honest. But
1: no.
0: Is what it is. Anyway, do I want to see this happen? Okay, I'm glad you asked. Yes and no. Just because if it's yes, that means that he really has to bring it. Like, this ain't the days of a celebrity going in there just punching a random bad guy and being like, yay! Right. No, you got to get up on the top rope. I want to see you do a damn backflip 360. I want to see you do something sick.
1: Yeah, I had storylines before that could work for Tom Brady. But then when I think about the physical...
0: He looks awkward when he runs with the football on the field. And that's his sport.
1: Could you imagine seeing him coming off the top rope? I get secondhand embarrassment. If I were watching Tom Brady come off the top rope, I would turn away from the TV. Because I'd be afraid of what's about to... Like, what is he about to break? What is he about... Oh, no. I'm all set.
0: I'd be nervous seeing him running the ropes. Because he's an awkward runner.
1: Yeah, I'm all
0: set. You know what I'm saying? And then, like... There's nothing worse than seeing somebody do a move, but like they're like a clothesline, but they're like where they just like tap you and the other person has to like throw themselves backwards. You know what I'm saying?
1: Well, it's the game. Can he still Triple H? Can he still wrestle?
0: No, he had like a heart.
1: That's right.
0: Like he basically has like a pacemaker. Like he can't. Because
1: there would have been something with the game versus the GOAT.
0: Oh.
1: For like control of.
0: Yeah.
1: Yeah, that can't happen.
0: So anyway, everybody wants in with the WWE now. Everybody. I love it. But you got to bring it. You got to bring it. These guys changed the game. Started with my boy Bad Bunny. Yo, what the hell? And here's Leroy with your good news.
1: All right. So believe it or not, honesty, y'all, it still matters. And I've got a story to prove it, just in case you think I'm lying. Get it? Anyways, while cleaning out an old cabinet
0: like Melissa.
1: That had been left behind by the previous owner, on his Myrtle Beach restaurant, Sok Ying, hold up, my apologies, Yang Jung Tuk.
0: Why did you say Sok? What's on your mind?
1: Sok. That's his first name, oh. Sok. He discovered a sunglasses case containing $12,000 in cash. I don't know about y'all, but I would have been like, you know what? Thank you, dear Lord, for this blessing. And I would have went on about my way. But rather than keeping the money, he made the decision to track down the former owner and return every single dollar. Now, it took some work, but when he finally reached him, Sock learned the man was battling cancer and could truly use the money, making the gesture even more meaningful. The restaurant owner said returning the cash was simply the right thing to do, and it was a lesson his family had taught him growing up. So in a world where stories of kindness can feel very rare, his act of integrity serves as a powerful reminder that doing the right thing is still alive and well. And that's your good news.

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0: This is crazy. It's the this. We've seen stuff. By the way, it's the Get Up Crew, Ramiro, Melissa, Leroy. We've seen stuff like this as like fiction, but we've never seen it as a real thing. They turned the making of the movie Rocky, the Sylvester Stallone movie. They turned the making of that movie into a Rocky type of movie. So now, if you don't know the story about the Rocky movie, it's a lot. Like Sylvester Stallone, the big thing was that he was poor, broke, all this stuff. He wrote this movie, and his thing was that he wanted to play the main dude. But he, you know, he has like a, I don't even know if it's a speech impediment, but you know, he talk like this, you know, he's one of those people that when they talk, because of the way they talk, they sound, you automatically assume they're dumb. You know what I'm saying? And this was back, you know, in the 70s or whatever, right, where they were like, no, you got to look a certain way. Mm-hmm. You got to talk a certain way, yada, yada, yada. So, and I don't, this isn't really spoiling the movie. This is just like known. So he wanted to play the star. All the big movie, the movie studios were like, no, we want like an actual actor to play. And he said, well, then I'm not going to give you my movie. And they were offering him like ridiculous money. And he's, but it's on with the caveat that somebody else play the main character. And he said, no, never mind. I'm going to do it myself. And, you know, the rest is history. Everyone knows who Sylvester Stallone is. But Leroy, you had a great question. And then not only did he have a great question, wait until you hear his answer. Go ahead. First, give the question. Let me answer. And then
1: okay.
0: I'm giving the appetizer. Okay. You're going to bring it home.
1: All right. So if Hollywood were to make a movie about your life,
0: yes,
1: what genre would it be?
0: Me, it would be.
1: And why?
0: Okay, for me, it would be. I'm going to make this quick because I want to get to you. It would be like a inspirational dramedy. It would be a drama.
1: A dramedy, okay.
0: It would have parts where you cry and things of that nature, but it would definitely have silly parts. Okay. I mean, you're talking about a guy who, you know, just a quick synopsis. Personal life. I'm not even getting to my professional, but you know, I've had 5 kids, 3 different women. Mm-hmm. My ex-wife passed away. Like, you know, you got tragedy in there. Yep, yep. A lot of stuff like that. And then there's just like a bunch of ridiculousness of, you know, things that happen to me. And I think, honestly, I think most people, if they think about it, their life, they'd be like, yeah, my story would be like, you know, a drama of some sort. Probably like an inspirational type, hopefully, if you're at that stage in your life. And but it would have some comedic moments. But not Leroy. Not Leroy.
1: Yeah, I looked up the list of categories for movies. And the one that I feel like my life fits right into, if there was a movie made about my life, is it would be sci-fi.
0: Has anybody ever made a biography about their lives that would be sci-fi?
1: Yeah, hear me out.
0: I'd watch that just for that.
1: Hear me out. I wrote down a list. Ladies and gentlemen, and we've been through this before. I don't care if you believe me or not. I've gone through some weird things in my life, and I wrote down a list of the things that I could remember. Number one, I wish my mother was here because she can validate a lot of it. I dreamt of heaven, and I described it to my mother before I knew anything about God, heaven, or, and this was like, I was like 4, and I still remember that dream vividly to this day.
0: What was the dream?
1: I had entered into a house, but I described like everything was extremely bright, shiny. There was gold. The roads were gold, and there was this, and it was, and I was like, I was in the sky and blah, blah, blah. And she was like, she was blown away. But that's one thing. You already know, I believe I had an encounter with an angel in a park. I had a full-blown conversation. Everybody laughs, but I tell you what it is. And then, again, we was in the commons, and when I turned around to say thank you one more time, she was gone, and it was an older woman with a cane.
0: Yeah.
1: Come on now.
0: Okay. She had that crackhead speed.
1: Shut up. I experienced complete, and I mean complete peace, moments before I got a call that my father passed away. Can't explain
0: Dude, that's
1: it.
0: Crazy.
1: Can't explain it. And then days later, I saw my father's face in the mirror. Quickly. That freaked me out.
0: While you were awake or in a dream?
1: I was awake. I saw his face in the mirror and it freaked me out. I don't know what that's about. And I just can't. I can't.
0: I can't handle that right now.
1: Then I went later on in my life. I saw a UFO with my mom right there. and it kept returning for like 10 to 15 minutes.
0: What?
1: Yes, I told this story before.
0: I don't know, man. You told a lot of stories that I think are lies.
1: No, hold on. And then a cop showed up, and my mom said, can you tell us what this is? The cop waited. It showed up again, and he freaked out and took off.
0: This was at your house?
1: No, this was downtown Boston.
0: Okay, downtown Boston. Yes. You are approximately like a teenager.
1: So at that time, the movie. Okay. All right. There used to be this station called WLVI 56.
0: Yep.
1: I won tickets from there to go see the movie Ghost Dad, starring Bill Cosby.
0: Oh, my God.
1: And I took my mother with me.
0: Yeah.
1: That's when it happened. That night.
0: For 15 minutes, you're seeing
1: you were just standing out there looking up. It would show up. It disappear. It would show back up. Disappear. And a cop came around and was like, can you tell us if we're like, what's going on? It showed up again. The cop was like, I don't know, and took off. Okay. I'm not done. I remember telling you guys this. A rain cloud did, true indeed, it did follow me. And people were looking at me like, why in the world is this happening?
0: He was running serpentine and somehow.
1: I was trying to dodge it and it just stayed with me. I kid you not.
0: Wait, he ran into a store. It waited outside the store.
1: No, it didn't do all that.
0: It stopped raining. No. And then when the rain came out, it started raining on him again.
1: Now fast forward to more modern day. I've done this. I can't explain. I've communicated with Tina from time to time without talking to her.
0: Yo.
1: And to the point where, to prove I know what's going on, I will write down in my notes what it is she's thinking or about to say. And that we're not talking about anything. It could be random stuff like, you know what, I want two slices of pizza from so-and-so.
0: Yeah.
1: And then she'll be like, Leroy. And I'll be like, wait, before you tell me, I already wrote down what you're going to say. She'll tell me, and then I'll turn my phone over and she'll read it, and it trips her out. She's like, this is too freaky. What in the world is going on? And I did it recently with my mom too. I was lying down getting some rest. Eyes were closed. My mom was sitting on the other end of the couch. Out of the blue, I heard and I knew what she was thinking. And I opened my eyes and I said, don't tickle my feet. And she was like, how did you know? I said, I heard it clear as day.
0: You're like a mentalist.
1: I don't know. Then it's another time. Downtown Boston, Boston Commons. A woman is going off. She has some issues. You can tell she's dealing with addiction, and she's threatening people. Boston Common is full with hundreds of people. For some reason, four people came up to me and asked me if I could go help. Me. I'm sitting down by a tree. I get up. I go over to the lady. She instantly calms down. I take her over to Burger King to get something to eat. And she's good to go. And I go on about my business. She goes on about her business. But I couldn't figure it out.
0: What the hell?
1: I don't know what all this means.
0: It means you should
1: know.
0: Be wearing like one of them, like, I don't know. What do psychics wear? Like red robes or something? Maybe with a little gold in it?
1: Mm.
0: Can you do a Jamaican accent? Remember Miss Cleo back in the day?
1: No. I'm so serious about this. And that's why I think the movie about my life would be a sci-fi. And it would end with me hopefully ultimately finding out what the purpose of all this stuff is.
0: Yeah, I love that. You know what? They should make... Because I'm picturing like it would be like as if a well-known psychic did a movie about their life.
1: Mm.
0: You're just not at the point where you're like you fully have embraced your psychic abilities yet. But all this sounds like the lead into that's amazing.
1: I don't know what it is. And I know people. Guess what? I don't care if people believe me or not. I know what I have lived and what I've experienced. So that would be have a sci-fi. You be a dramedy. I'd be sci-fi. Yeah. What do you think Melissa's would be?
0: A lie, because that's what she is.
1: What genre of music? Of a movie would she have?
0: Yeah, it would be a musical where everybody lies about their life.
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1: Yeah, this album is dedicated to all the teachers that told me I never amount to nothing. To all the people that lived above the buildings that I was hustling from, that called the police on me when I was just trying to make some money to feed my daughter.
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1: Oh my God, Becky, look at her butt. It is so big. She looks like one of those rap guys' girlfriends. 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They only talk to her because she looks like a total prostitute, okay? I mean, her butt is just so big. I can't believe it's just so big.

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